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Oh, Jesus, take your place today in our lives across the nations. Lift your voice, wonderful people of God across the nations. A great day to be alive. Father, we thank you, we honor you, we celebrate you for the gift of life, the gift of your sweet presence all over us, all over this altar in the nations. We thank you. To God alone be the praise and the glory. Wherever you are, take a moment to thank the Lord. We're just smack bang at the midstream of the year 2026. Believe it or not, we began the year with great excitement, expectation only 6 months ago. For us, we crossed over into the year January 1st, and here we are 6 months down the road, and a lot is to be said and thought, but I guess what? A lot is to be thanked the Lord for. Number one, you are alive and well. To he or she that is joined to all living, there is hope. A living dog is better than a dead lion, because we have the breath of life. We owe God all of our praise. Psalm 150 verse 6.

And everything that hath breath, praising the Lord. So we have a lot to thank God for. If you lost anything in 6 months, guess what? The devil was responsible. But if you haven't lost everything, God was on your side and he's there to restore. So I want us to take some moment again. We've done so for the past few days in our three-day praise feast and also media thanksgiving. But we can never thank God enough. To think is to thank. Let's take a moment and just think how good, how kind this God has been to us, and let's honor him and celebrate him. Our God has been good to us. Psalm 34 verse 8, we have tasted and we have seen that God has been good to us as a global family of faith. Wherever you are, lift your voices, wonderful people of God, and let's give him the praise and the glory that is due his name. Father, we are grateful. We are very deliberate and intentional today to gather at your feet on this 30th day of the month of June to say thank you and well done. Everything good in our lives have been traceable to you in the past 6 months. We give you praise. Can you think? Can you thank? Father, we thank you. You've been the doer of every good thing in our lives. He's been the one lifting you. He's been the one pushing you forward. He's been the one raising you. Father, we are here to say thank you for every miracle, every breaking through, every breaking forth, every way you express your love for me, for us. Lord, we thank you. Eke benese ketele kete. Zokrotomeni kusupre gatule gatala gatala gatala gatala gatala gataha. 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Father, we thank you. Lord, we bless you. We'll give you praise. We'll give you praise. We'll give you praise. Somebody say thank you. Go ahead and thank him. Akuradu sasakatala gatile ketele kete. 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Sigreto mandi. Agragata. Gragata. Gragata. Lord, we give you praise. Wow. The doer of all that is good in our lives is Jesus. And we are here to thank you and to bless you and to honor you, even in the precious name of the Lord Jesus Christ. Amen. Amen. Amen. Amen. Amen. In our media thanksgiving, I encourage the saints with a simple word I call a charge at mid-year thanksgiving, all right? And the charge was simply an exhortation or an encouragement to the saints of God. And I was saying that when you are in a competitive match that is two-sided and two halves, first half is come and gone, the typical thing is that in the middle of the game are what is called a rest time or a break, you call it, a break in between the two halves. The coach takes time to encourage, to motivate the teams to go back into the second half and to win. And what I just sensed was that, as it were, that Jesus, our captain, is called the captain of our salvation. And Jesus, our coach, hello somebody, aha, he is our prototype. All right. He's the one we're to resemble, to look like. All right. I believe in the media thanksgiving, they began to encourage us on some key things to remember about the first half and then what to do as we step into the second half. So there were 5 points of encouragement in that particular service. But one of the points of encouragement was this, that we need to retain and maintain a heart of gratitude, thanksgiving, and the praise. All righty. And I began to use a few scriptures just to provoke us on the business of thanksgiving. Number one I used was this. It was Mark 7:37. All right. What does that say? That Jesus has done all things well, left nothing undone. Now, the first word to encourage you is to know that in the first 6 months, whether you like to believe it or not, that he, Jesus, has done all things well and left nothing undone. Shall we lift our voice and thank God who has done all things well for us? You may not see it, may not feel it, you may not articulate it so, but he has done all things well, left nothing undone. Lift your voice and thank him. Wow. Samanuke tekete. Oh,

I am grateful, not a grateful. I judge God grateful. I judge God faithful. I beg your pardon. We judge God faithful. And this mid-year will not come to murmur or complain. We've come to give you praise and glory. He's been that invisible hand that carried you above tests and trials, above the fiery furnace the enemy set against you, to designed to consume you, designed to destroy. But God just lifted you up, knees above the test and the trial, and brought you to the other side in safety. Wow. If you knew the fiery attack the enemy released against us in many ways, many places, but God lifted a standard as a shield and a defense. Isaiah 59:19. So shall they fear the name of the Lord from the west, and his glory from the rising of the sun. When, brother, sister, not if, when the enemy shall come in like a flood. I can tell you he's come against some of us like a flood in 6 months. All right. But that is not the end of the story. Okay. It gets better. The Spirit, capital S, all right, Holy Spirit, the Spirit of the Lord shall lift up a standard against him. Now, can you imagine a flood is coming against you? Then supernaturally, one lifts a standard or a banner or a wall. And that wall is to serve as a buffer, a defense from that flood coming to eat and devour and swallow you up. Now, there have been many walls, bulwarks, and defense that God raised against the evil flood that Satan perhaps brought in 6 months. One of it is the bulwark of the blood. The blood. I want us to thank God for raising a standard of the blood. So when I see the blood, I will pass over. Can you thank the Lord for the blood that has been speaking for you in 6 months of this year? What was he saying? He was saying mercy, saying Passover. He was saying grace, saying his goodness. Father, we thank you for the blood. There is forgiveness in the blood. Can we thank the Lord for forgiveness that is found in the blood? There is mercy in the blood. Can you thank the Lord for the mercy that has been activated over you in the 6 months of this year? In the blood, not your strength, not your power, but in the blood. There is forgiveness, there is mercy in the blood. Lift your voice and thank the Lord for the standard of the blood against every evil flood and tide. Mercy in the blood. Forgiveness in the blood. Guess what? There is justification in the blood. Can we thank the Lord for justification? Somebody once said justification is two words, just as if I am. In other words, when God justifies you, he brings you to a place as though you never sinned before. So there is justification in the blood. We're justified by the blood. We are we receive mercy by the blood. We are forgiven by the blood. Lift your voice. These are things the blood did for you by raising a standard. Justified, mercy, and guess what? Forgive. Parousis. But there is defense by the blood. There's a covering over you. The blood forgives. The blood justifies. The

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1: Of God. Trying to be amen. Oh, yeah. The Word of God. The Word of God. You know what? The Word of God is for lack of a better word, it is the bond of God. His Word is His bond. All right? You can't separate the word of a man from a man. All right? Likewise, you cannot separate the Word of God from God. All right? We see that in John 1 verse 1. In the beginning was God. Or was the Word. The Word was with God. All right? And it says, and the Word was God. So in the beginning was the Word. And the Word was with God. All right? And the Word was God. All right? And if you go back to Genesis chapter 1 verse 1, we have two beginnings, as it were. Said in the beginning, God. You see that now? All right? He created the heaven and the earth. So, in the beginning of the beginning is God, and in the beginning of the beginning is the Word, and they're the same. Okay? So, the point is that God is one with His Word. All right? We're told in Scripture that He watches over His Word to perform. His Word is His oath and His bond. All right? So, His Word is a weapon. All right, and one way to ensure victory against Satan, listen carefully, is to know the Word and to use the Word against Satan. Listen carefully. 3 times in the Gospels, after 40 days expedition of prayer and fasting, Jesus was tempted by the devil. All right, listen carefully. The 3 ways He overcame Satan was by using "it is written." It is written. Number one, when he was tempted to turn stone to bread, he said, "It is written," Matthew 4:4, "that man shall not live by bread alone." All right? Satan back down. All right? When he said to him, took it to a high pinnacle, and said, "He jumped down." All right? And the angels were given charge over you. All right? What happened there? Satan was quoting partially the scriptures. All right? He did quote scripture. All right? It's Psalm 91. That the angels, God will give the angels charge over you. All right. But Jesus said, "It is written also." That means I'm outsmarting you in the degree of light I have of the Word. You get it now? So the devil knows some measure of the scripture, but we have to outsmart him by showing the full Word of God. So he said, "It is written also," all right, "that thou shalt not tempt the Lord your God." All right. So he overwrote what he quoted as being written. The third count charge of temptation, he took to a high pinnacle and mountain, rather, showed him all the glories of the world. All right? I said, "Hey, look, hey, fellow, just by facing now, you just bow and worship me, and I'll give you all of this." Now, I can say a lot there. Number one, Satan became the God of this world after Adam fell. All right? So, in a sense, what he had, he could give. But guess what? Jesus knew that the legal way to get back from Satan what the first Adam sold was through death. Was through the cross. You hear that now? Through death, the cross. All right? And Satan was saying, in a sense, "You don't have to die. Just worship me. Just a little worship won't be bad. Just bow and listen to me." You know? They said, "It is written. Thou shalt not worship." So thou shalt worship the Lord your God, and only He shall you serve. So the point is this: knowing what is written arms you, listen carefully, to write off what the enemy is trying to do. Guess what? The Word of God was given to us in the past few months as what, as a standard against the evil plot of the enemy. Can we thank God for the Word of the Lord? It is forever settled. Psalm 119:89. "Thy word, O God, is forever settled in heaven." Wow. Yeah. Can we thank the Lord? My God, I love the Word more every day. Hey, sakataba. When you know your Word, know the Word and know you're right, and release it against the enemy backs down and backs up. In the same way, we must know it is written. Kaparusi seketelegete. To write off the evil works of the enemy, we must know what is written. Sakataras.

Can we thank the Lord for giving us the word of God as a standard in the first half of this year? And these are still standards we have for the many part of the year. Getting better, getting sweeter. Saparapata parapata parapata. Saprakatanga bragatanga bragatanga bragatanga bragatanga. Zakatarapata parapata parapata. Thank the Lord for the standard, the real standard. We're thanking Him. Something is happening. Remember, thanksgiving is the application for more. What you thank God for, God will do more. Separate,

Father, we thank you for the standard of the word. Thy word is forever settled in heaven. Can we declare we're not moved by what we feel, what we touch, what we handle? We are moved by the word of the Lord. Can you declare, I am moved only by God's word? We walk by faith and not by sight. 2 Corinthians 5:7. I walk by faith and not by sight. Faith calls the things that be not as though they were. Can we engage the word of the Lord? It is well with my soul. Isaiah 3:10 says, say ye to the righteous, it is well with you. Wow. You are the righteous, and you can say to yourself, good heart, it is well with you. Wow. Can you declare, it is well with me? As I come into the second half and the better half of this year, it is well. It shall be well with me. Well with my going out, well with my coming in. Lift your voice. Speak to yourself. You are the righteous. Say ye. Isaiah 3:10. I say to myself, it is well with me. It is well with my soul, well with my body, well with my mind, well with my finance, well with my health, well with my wife, my children, well with the GPA family. Roderick Humbleba, it is well.

When you don't feel it or declare it by faith, I believe, I receive. We call the things that be not as though they were. That is the language of faith. Faith does not describe the experience. Faith declares your expectation. Write that down. Faith does not describe your experience. Faith declares your expectation. I expect it is what you need. Yes. The expectation of the just will not be cut short. That's correct. Declare your expectation. It is well with me. Well with my health. Well with my finances. Well with my money. Well with my internal organs. Can you declare? As we declare God's word, our youth is renewed. Oh yes. He satisfies your mouth with good things so that your youth is renewed like the eagles. Guess what? Now, your youth is renewed by what you eat, but by what you say. That is found in Psalm 103:4-5. Okay. He satisfies my mouth with good things so that my youth is renewed as the eagles. That means your words, when they're God's word, renews your youth. Ah. You satisfy my mouth. Your words are important. Your mouth is not only for eating, it's for a weapon. So declare, the word of God is working mighty in me. It's working a mighty work in me. Working in healing and a cure. Can you declare? By the word of God, I am healed. By the stripes of Jesus Christ, I am healed. No sickness here. No disease here. No delay here. No infirmity. Can you declare by God's word, I am going forward? Somebody has moved from the snow into the past lane. Can you declare, okay, as I come into the better half of the year, I will enjoy speed by the word. Let breaking speed. Let breaking speed. Momentum and impetus that cannot be stopped. As the hand of the Lord came upon Elijah in the time of old, he outran the chariot

Shout out to all of you there. You can look at the screen
And for the state, you have friends and family. Let them know that in that state, rather than having to bother and having to get data to go to social media, just tune their radio and be a part of that. It's amazing. It's novel. I've never seen this done anywhere in the world in this degree. And this proportion. This guy in my mind is to do with the Lord, and quite marvelous in our eyes. And we continue to give God praise and glory for being a small part of a mighty movement in the nations. So there we are on 30 terrestrial stations. So wherever you are, share and connect friends and family. So I was talking about the next, I think the fourth one now, standard that God has raised. And guess what? It's not only standard he has raised for 6 months. You want to activate them also for the remaining 6 months. Yeah, the standard on the draw. From tomorrow's, we're crossing over, right? Into a brand new month. As I do the community service by this time tomorrow, and endeavor to come and mass, spend time in worship, active, and share the word of the Lord, and do what the Lord is saying for the season, and all of that stuff. But all these things, you believe they're being activated for the rest of the year. The standard of the Lord, the standard of the word, the standard of the name of Jesus. Now, we're looking at the standard on the ministry of angels. Alrighty. Hebrews 1:14 says, and then not all the ministering spirits. Wow. The spirit of the ministry. Say four. To minister. Four. Alright? If I like to say it's in two. So four and two, right? Four. On our behalf, them we shall be ears. Ears of salvation. Alright? So the point here is that if you're a child of God, you're born again, you're an heir of salvation, alright? You're God's child. One of the blessings of being God's child is that you have the ministry of angels available to you. You get that? Alright. Now, if you have the ministry of angels, you question, what's my part? How do I engage them? What can I do to make them work for me? Okay? Now, we go into Psalm 107, verse 20. We see a key of the key to activate the ministry of angels. Listen carefully. Now, Psalm 103:20. You want to help me? Let me see. Psalm 103:20. Look at this. Psalm 103:20. It says, what are activated? Yes. Yes, correct. 103:20. Bless the Lord. Hear this. Bless the Lord. He is angels. Alright? That excel in strength. That do his commandments. Hear the key now. Hear the key now.

sense is pointed towards recognition of the word. And so they hearken to the voice of the word. What is the word? The voice of the word. So the word of God really is the word. So when we give voice to God's word, when we speak of the word, when we declare God's word, angels are activated on our behalf to do God's word. So we have to learn to do two things in the word of God. One, learn to speak God's word. Because it is when we speak to you that life is in us. So save me. Let the redeemer of the Lord say so. So what you say, and when you say the word, as the word of the ministry. So when we speak as well, angels are activated. So can we thank the Lord for the ministry of the angels? They kept you and I from dashing our teeth against the stone out for the first 6 months, and they will do so over the other part of the year. Thank you, Lord. Go ahead and thank you. Our time is almost there. Bless and bless him. And begin to round up our prayers with thanksgiving. And get your communion element ready. Give the Lord thanks. Don't forget those standards. The standard of the word. Of the blood. The standard of the name of Jesus. And now the standard of ministry of angels. Father, we thank you. We give you praise. Wow. The glory and the honor is yours. Father, we give you praise. We give you praise. We give you praise. Shall we thank you? Take 30 more seconds and give him praise. Hallelujah.

here and be seven of our prayers. Glory, glory, glory, glory, glory. Whoa. Eke managada. This thing the Lord forbid our defense. Ah, Bekaba. The sanctification of the Lord shall be for us the glory and the lifter up of our head. Can we thank the Lord? Ah, that in the first 6 months, it's the last day of 6 months, the Lord has been the glory and the lifter of our head. Psalm 3, verse 3. But thou, O Lord, art a shield for me. Ha ha! No glory, not shame, no. And the lifter, lifter, lifter of my head. Paparushka secretary. Where the enemy went for shame, he gave us glory and lifted. Saparushka secretary. Father, we give you praise. We give you glory. In the name of Jesus Christ, we are giving thanks. Amen. Amen. Beloved, we're in that special moment where we're going to engage and the miracle meal of the broken body and the shed blood of Jesus. Very, very powerful audience we engage each morning on the GPPA. We must not get too familiar with it or get too religious. Something we do at the end of something. It's a powerful one that's instituted by Jesus. And if we do so, we do show his dying, his resurrecting, but also his calling again. Praise God. So, as we go before the Lord, and when we do break the bread, we remember that his body was broken. By his stripes we were healed. And as his body was broken, his blood was shed. So there are two aspects of the communion. Number one, his flesh. Number two, his blood. His blood was shed for our salvation and deliverance, okay? But his body was broken for our healing. So healing is part of the full package of redemption. Don't take one and leave the other. Don't just engage the blood and forget the body that was broken. All right? So on this table, as we go before him, there is adequacy of provision for salvation, to be born again, but there's provision for also wholeness and well-being. 3 John 2, I will that you prosper and be in health. Okay? It is your soul prosper. So as we go before him, let your faith be active. That I'm eating for health and I'm drinking for life. Praise God. Hallelujah. I want us to pray, especially if you're here not born again, you are unsure of your eternal salvation. Beloved, this is your moment. Don't play with your life. That is no pretty place for anybody to go to. Right? You don't need to go there because Jesus has paid the full price. But you and I need to appropriate that price in a word of prayer, inviting him to come into our heart, all right, to perform a spiritual surgery, remove the dead spirit, and quicken us with a brand new spirit called a new creature, and we'll become a brand new child of God. Praise God. So you're going to need you to pray, to turn your heart to Jesus, but also for all of you who are believers, let's practice in faith as our own way of also rededicating our lives and just preparing our heart to partake of the table of covenant. Praise God. Are we there? Let's pray together in faith. In faith. Declare, Heavenly Father, in the name of Jesus, I come to you just as I am. I open the door of my heart as I invite you, Jesus. Be my Lord and my Savior. Jesus, forgive me all of my sins. With my heart, I believe unto righteousness. And with my mouth, I confess unto salvation. I am blood washed. Blood bought, child of the living God. Lord Jesus, as I approach by faith this miracle meal, the table of covenant, I receive the blessings contained therein. Length of days and strength of days. Nothing is allowed to die in my hands, to die around me. I will live and not die to declare the wondrous works of God. Father, thank you for favor that is activated by the blood of the Lamb in the name of Jesus. Amen. Hallelujah. Praise God. Father, we ask that you breathe upon this element in the nations as we eat and drink. We eat unto life, drink unto life in Jesus' name. Please break it. Remember what you were taught. We remember it was body was broken for our health and healing. Now eat. Lift your cup. The cup is called the cup of blessing. To pay a huge price to shed his blood, that will be blessed. Curses we are living under,
will turn for blessing to us all. So by this we declare we are blessed. The people the Lord has blessed cannot be cursed. Father, thank you for spreading your wings over this family of faith. Thank you for your hand of preservation. No loss, no harm, no damage. I proclaim as an under shepherd over your people, shalom. All that troubles us comes to an end by the blood of Jesus. Thank you for peace. Peace like a river. So you give unto us peace, not as the world giveth. Your kind of peace. Wow. Nothing missing, nothing lacking, nothing wanting. Thank you for that peace. That peace to minds, to hearts, to bodies. Peace like a river. We silence the raging tempests and the storms and the billows by the blood of the Lamb. Thank you, Lord. Once again, we bless you for the standard of the blood covenant. In the name of the Father, the Son, and the Holy Ghost, in Jesus' name, please drink. Somebody thank you. For 30 seconds, honor him and bless him. Woo! Hallelujah. Glory to God. Glory to God. Father, we give you receive your prayers with thanksgiving. Can you bless your day? My day is blessed. This last day of the month of June is truly blessed. Lines have fallen unto me in most pleasant places. Lord, I'm grateful. I'm truly grateful. I'm truly grateful. Wow. I'm truly grateful. I'm truly grateful. Hallelujah. I am grateful. So grateful. In the name of the Lord Jesus Christ. Amen. Amen. Amen. I'm sure you've been blessed, strengthened, refreshed, and as we say, fireized. Shall we name it? Fireized. Amen. Well, go to the highways and byways. Share this link with friends and family. Let them be a part of what God did for us today in the past hour or so. And you can go back to the archives on YouTube, GPPA TV, play this one back and play it back perhaps, and the various other archives that are there. Commit them and just enjoy a moment of refreshing as we keep our prayer altar burning with fire. In the name of Jesus Christ, amen, amen. Thank you for coming out here. Love you big time. Let's take the moment to just honor Jesus with our gift of love. As I said earlier, a big thank you to all of you, especially those who have continued to give consistently, more so those who are partners with this great mandate. Partners means that you every month you are giving something substantially to serve the altar, service the altar, and help us do the needful, one of which is to pay for the various radio stations that many can pray without the need of data. The Lord bless you. Today again, I give you the opportunity to honor the Lord again with your gift of love. On the screen are ways and means to do so. We are in the USA. You can give through Zelle. Go ahead and do so. The email of choice is right there. In Canada, you can give through Interact. And the email of choice is right there on the screen, staring in your face. So Canada, USA, the email is there. Zelle Interact. For those who are in the United Kingdom or those who are in Southern Africa, the account information is there. Both the bank account and the subcode and the branch code right there on the screen. But I'm not particular for those who are on radio, who have no screen to see all I'm saying. I want to give you one of the accounts in Nigeria, Guaranteed Trust Bank. It's on my screen, but not on your screen because you don't have any screen here, really, right? 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And the Lord bless you, really bless you. Your givings, your prayers for this mandate, and the Lord honor you with money in harvest, but also honor you in things that possibly no amount of money can buy. Money doesn't always answer give the right answer to questions of life. It attempts to answer them, but doesn't quite give the right answer. But God, in His mercy and grace, can answer every of life's question with or without money. So the Lord bless you and honor you in Jesus' name. Amen. Amen. Shortly we'll go to our devotion. The theme today is key to effective kingdom service. By the way, for our global Bible reading challenge, we're now on Ephesians 2 already. Running pretty fast. Before we blink,

0: revelation, right? So please endeavor to jump in and be a part of this global Bible reading challenge. One chapter of the New Testament a day. It's an amazing principle and discipline of life as a believer to read your Bible daily, especially as much as possible from the New Testament.
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0: Let's go to devotion. Oh, let's pray. We'll pray and share the benediction, share the grace, and then we'll go to the devotion. All right? That's the order and the protocol, so that within the hour, we're at least done with benediction. And the minutes thereafter, we can go to our devotion. Our Father and our God, we are so grateful for helping us again this day to pray. What we believe is your mind. Holy Spirit, thank you for helping us to pray. You are our helper, our teacher, our intercessor. Ah, the one who is called our activator. We're grateful for helping us to pray. Your mind, your will, your counsel. Thank you. We seal our prayers in the name of Jesus with the blood of the Lamb, and also by the precious blood of the Lamb. The territories you give us in the realm of the Spirit, no counterattack. Now, what we thank you for, we receive a multiplication, because thanksgiving is a key to multiplication. We're grateful, our Father, that the better half of the year is in view in a matter of hours from now. We look forward to it lovingly to cross over into the second half and the better half of this year. May this day be truly blessed and a blessing to us all in the precious name of the Lord. For those who are in their 90s, have a refreshing night and a good night rest. In Jesus' name, amen, amen, amen. Shall we share the grace? Don't go anywhere after that. Give us 5-6 minutes to enjoy the devotion together. 1, 2, 3, go. May the grace of the Lord Jesus Christ, the love of God, and the sweet fellowship of the Holy Spirit rest and abide with us now and forevermore. Amen. God's goodness and his mercy follow us all the days of our life. We will dwell in the house of the Lord forever and ever. Amen. Amen. Amen. For the Lord is good and his mercies endure forever. Thank you so much once again. Our theme today is key to effective kingdom service. Key to effective kingdom service. Hallelujah. Isaiah 48:17 is our anchor text. Thus said the Lord thy Redeemer, the Holy One of Israel, I am the Lord thy God, which teacheth thee to profit, which leadeth thee by the way that thou shouldest go. Our anchor text for today is Jeremiah 51-52 and Psalm 27. As mentioned earlier, we're now on Ephesians 2 as part of our global Bible reading challenge. In the mid-1940s, the jungles of Peru were home of Chief Tariri, a feared tribal leader renowned for his violence and hostility toward outsiders. His people practiced head hunting, and few foreigners dared enter the territory he controlled. Yet in 1946, two young missionaries, Laurie Anderson and Doris Cox, of Wycliffe Bible Translators, sense God's leading to take the gospel into this dangerous region. Before embarking on the journey, they committed themselves to prayer, depending completely on the Holy Spirit for wisdom and direction. When they arrived in the jungle and finally met Chief Tariri, they addressed him in his native language as brother.
2: 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Be assured that your labor in the Spirit is registered.

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1: If you are just waking up, it's raining again. It's drizzling in some part of town right now. If you are on the island and you see, if it's, there's no need for you to go to work today. If you think there's no need for you to go to work, this is no time to play any hero right now. No heroes today. You can't be a hero, right? You can't be a hero. It's not possible. Especially if you drive. I mean, I saw people, you know, swimming that water, going to collect salary of 100,000, less than 100,000, going to collect minimum wage. And I'm like, we're really in for it. We are really in for it right now. So it's drizzling again. The water, yesterday's water, they have not been able to. So I don't know if you noticed, right? We're going to be having a statement from the federal government very soon and say, oh, Reno Macri is going to come out soon and say the flooding in Nigeria, in Lagos, is not just a Lagos thing. It's all over, even in Ghana. They're going to make references to Ghana. By the way, the Ghana president just flew an helicopter, you know, trying to, you know, look at the whole of Ghana, like all the water flooded areas, trying to find out what could be done. I don't know if we're going to get that as well. But anyway, guys, it's 6:49. Let me know what exactly happened to you yesterday, if you made it to work or you can't make it to work today. All right. Hit me up on WhatsApp, 0812-806-2337. 0812-806-2337. All right. It's the Sugar of Lagos in the building right now. Let's get it cracking real quick. Let's go.
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0: in the previous application that he delivered judgment on the 10th of November, because INEC in that matter stated so simply that the reason that they did not register the NDC is because their logo was similar to the logo of another political party. But be that as it may, even if that party had submitted its registration before now, and INEC had not gone ahead to register.
1: Ashoma also noted that the PMP that claimed its logo was used by the NDC did not on time challenge the judgment, which was delivered 6 months ago. He reminded the judges that they are on trial anytime they hear cases brought to them.
0: One of the issues that must be considered in granting an appeal of this nature is the fact that the applicant acted timelessly for a judgment that was delivered in December 10, 2025, for you to bring an application in May 5th, 2026, that is not timely. For all intents and purposes, that is not timely. That's 5 clear months apart. So for a diligent politician to take steps when he feels that his logo has been used.
1: And elsewhere, the Benin zone of the Academic Staff Union of Universities, ASU, has threatened to shut down academic activities in 7 state-owned universities across Edo, Delta, and Ondo states if the 2025 federal government ASU agreement was not implemented in the July salary payment. The affected institutions are Ambrose Ali University, Ekpoma, Adekunle Ajasin University, Akungba Akoko, Olusegun Agago University of Science and Technology, Okitipupa, Delta State University, Abraka, University of Delta, Agbo, Dennis Osadebe University, Asaba, and Southern Delta University, Ozoro. The zonal coordinator of the zone, Professor Monde Gbafin, said the union had exhausted all avenues of engagement with the governors of the affected states. He noted that all federal universities and 10 state-owned universities across the country had fully implemented the agreement, including the payment of arrears. Gbafin said the July salaries of members in the affected institutions must reflect the consequential adjustment of total consolidated academic allowance and other entitlements contained in the agreement, while arrears from January 2026 must also be paid. And to international stories, 5 people are dead following a shooting at a youth center in Stade, northern Germany. A police spokesperson said 2 people have been arrested, one of whom is a suspect. They have not provided information of the age of the victims or the possible motive of the perpetrator. And elsewhere in Venezuela, a 21-year-old man has been pulled alive from Venezuelan rubble after being trapped for 106 hours following a deadly earthquake. The head of the National Assembly, Jorge Rory

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1: Guest ever musical biopic, having leapfrogged 2018's Bohemian Rhapsody about the band Queen. But it has now also surpassed director Christopher Nolan's 2023 film about the American theoretical physicist J. Robert Oppenheimer, which previously held the box office record for any film based on a real-life figure. Michael, directed by Antoine Fuqua, tells the story of the late U.S. singer's journey from being a child star in the family group, the Jackson 5, to becoming the solo king of pop. And Manchester City has unveiled Enzo Maresca as its new manager on a 3-year contract to succeed Pep Guardiola. Chelsea say that Maresca will pay them an undisclosed amount of compensation now that he had been confirmed as Manchester City's head coach. His former club also released a statement saying that it became clear that it was his strong desire to succeed Guardiola and they felt let down by his departure. Maresca, in his own statement, apologized for any disruption his Chelsea exit caused.
2: 4-time winners Germany have been knocked out of the World Cup, losing to Paraguay in a thrilling penalty shootout after the match finished 1-1. Arsenal forward Kai Havertz and Newcastle's Nick Waltermade both had their spot kicks saved by goalkeeper Orlando Gill. But Paraguay twice missed chances to go through as Antonio Sanabria shot wide and Fabian Balbuena's effort was stopped by 40-year-old Manuel Neuer. However, in sudden death, Jonathan Tah blazed over for Germany before defender Jose Canales scored the decisive kick to send Paraguay through 4-3 on penalties. Earlier, Julio Enciso had headed Paraguay into a shot lead in the 42nd minute, while Germany equalized in the second half through a glancing header from Havertz. In an earlier game, Brazil came from a goal down to beat Japan 2-1 to qualify for the World Cup round of 16.
1: To end the news, a recap of the major headlines. Terrorists have killed one teacher and abducted several students sitting for NECO examination in Borno. The federal government has directed the downstream regulatory authority to stop the exploitation of Nigerians by petroleum marketers. You also heard that another batch of Nigerians are to be evacuated from South Africa tomorrow. And that was the news. It was edited by Mustafa Issa and produced by Micah Sunday. Many thanks for joining us. I am David Chiedu.
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7. Yeah, Nico Lobby, good man, you more beach, and if you're not Keisha. In Akolobi, my Sikolobi, my Nicola Nation. Yeah, Nico Lobby, Nakolo Shisha.

So somebody tell me why I'm on the talking stage with this particular girl that I'm seeing right now. And after a long discussion, a long conversation, right? I mean, she knows what my intentions are. And the next thing, I was like, tell me if you're in a relationship real quick, because I don't like snatching, or I might just snatch. And she said she's in a relationship. And I'm like, okay, I ended the conversation right there. Tell me why 48 hours later she's hitting me up on this. I'm like, am I not supposed to be applying pressure? So this particular song is for her. Everybody, she's listening. She is pressure. It is. See, I have no time, right? I'm a 40 plus man. I've got no time to apply any pressure anywhere. If you like me, the pressure's on my. If I like you, the pressure's on yours. So this is of the series of my 20 years of out of the relationship scene. I might just be back. You guys don't make me wear my relationship hard again. Check your time at 7:27, guys. At 7:30 will be time for Rhythm Sports. Enjoy. I'll be right back. In the meantime, according to JAJ, this is the hottest song in the world right now. Drake. The Johnny's shut the F up. I'll be right back.

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3: Yes, you heard it. It's Rhythm 93.7 Sports. The Sugar of Lagos is in the building. Of course, blessing. Blessing, good morning.
4: Yes,
3: how you doing?
4: Good morning to you, Sugar. Good morning to Mike on Sunday.
3: Yeah, morning to everyone listening out there right now. Let's talk sports for a bit. We're going to start with tennis this morning with Novak Djokovic launched his latest bid for a record 25th Grand Slam title with a battling win over China's Wu Yibing in the first round at Wimbledon. All right, so the 39-year-old has been tied with Australia's Margaret Court on 24 major titles since the 2023 US Open, but he started his campaign for the standalone record with a gritty 6-4, 5-7, 6-4, 6-4 win on a rowdy center courts to maintain his 100% win rate in the 21st round matches at SW19.
4: Yeah, perfect one for Djokovic. At 39, still looking very, very good. I mean, not so sharp like we used to see him look, but whichever way, still making us smile on the court. It wasn't so bad yesterday with the results we saw. Although he dropped one set, but won the rest of the three, making a 3-1. But right now, I don't know how far he can actually go, because his next opponent definitely is going to be, after a difficult first round though, is going to be Stefanos Tsitsipas, which may just be a very difficult one for him. But let's celebrate him now and forget to wait till when the next one comes.
3: Yeah,
4: one game at a time. That's what I'll just tell him to focus, because if he doesn't have it that way, there's going to be a big problem. Age is no longer on his side. Injury has started creeping in, and he needs to manage himself.
3: Exactly. At 39, he needs to probably be rested right now. But anyway, let's talk about the Super Falcon. The midfielder Esther Okoronkwo

0: outing. They were, I mean, 1-1 draw during regular regulation time. Then Morocco had to win that particular one on pens 3-2. Ivory Coast will be up against Norway at 6 p.m. today. France will be facing Sweden at 10 p.m. today.
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1: 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I'll be right back.
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3: 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Lingard with a goal on 25 minutes.
4: Shikori outplays and out of sorts Roger Federer.
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1: Good morning. Here are the top stories we're covering at this hour. Security operatives, including the army, police and local civilian joint task force, have rescued at least 10 of the unspecified number of students abducted from Government Day Secondary School, Lasa, in Eskira Uba local government area of Borno State on Monday. One of the teachers was killed while another sustained gunshot injuries. More than 26 ISWAP terrorists have abandoned their enclaves and surrendered to troops within the Northeast Theatre of Operation by the Joint Task Force Northeast Operation Hadinkai. And the Nigerian Supreme Council for Islamic Affairs, NCIA, has in the meantime warned the federal government and security agencies to act before Muslims in the country run out of patience. The group said persistent attacks, profiling and marginalization of the faith and its adherents could deepen religious tensions. And the Benin zone of the Academic Staff Union of Universities, ASU, has threatened to shut down academic activities in 7 state-owned universities across Edo, Delta and Ondo states if the 2025 federal government ASU agreement was not implemented in the July salary payment. The affected institutions are Ambrose Ali University, Ekpoma, Adekunle Ajasin University, Akungba, Koko, Olusegun Ogagu University of Science and Technology, Okitipupa, Delta State University, Abraka, University of Delta, Agbo, Dennis Osadebe University, Asaba, and Southern Delta University, Ozoro. The Federal Executive Council has approved the reform of the National Youth Service Corps, NYSC. The Minister of Youth Development, Ayodele Olawande, disclosed that the council's meeting presided over by President Bola Tinubu. A peace movement group has written petitions to the police, the Department of State Services and the Nigeria Security and Civil Defense Corps over the recent killings in Osun State ahead of the August 15 governorship election in the state. Leader of the group, Lamina Omotoyosi, the security agency said the security agency should act fast.

to prevent loss of lives. And in sports, four-time winners Germany have been knocked out by Paraguay in the 2026 World Cup, losing in a thrilling penalty shootout after the match finished 1-1. In an earlier game, Brazil came from a goal down to beat Japan 2-1 to qualify for the World Cup round of 16. And Manchester City have unveiled Enzo Maresca as the new manager on a three-year contract to succeed Pep Guardiola. Those are the stories we covered at this hour. The next update comes up at 10. Many thanks for joining us. The Morning Drive continues shortly. Good morning.

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1: The fact that the applicant acted timeously for a judgment that was delivered in December 10, 2025, for you to bring an application in May 5th, 2026, that is not timely. For all intents and purposes, that is not timely. That's 5 clear months, 5 days short of 5 clear months apart. So for a diligent politician to take steps when he feels that his logo has been used.
2: The Chief Justice of Nigeria, Justice Kudirat Kekereekun, has announced major reforms aimed at improving the speed and efficiency of the Supreme Court. The CJN, who was working on Monday at the opening ceremony of the Lagos branch of the Nigerian Bar Association NBA Law Week 2026, said the apex court would soon begin using a national case management system to digitally manage cases from the time they're filed until judgment is delivered. According to her, the new system will help improve case packing, reduce delays, strengthen court administration, and make the justice system transparent. Justice Kekereekun also announced plans by the court to unveil the Supreme Court's mandatory upload of electronic copies of processes, records of appeal, and other matters, and practice directions on July 1st, 2026. A peace movement group has written petitions to the police, the Department of State Services, DSS, and the Nigerian Security and Civil Defense Corps over the recent killings in Osun State ahead of the August 15 governorship election. The leader of the group, Lamina Omotoyosi, said the security agencies should act fast to prevent the loss of lives.
3: That it may resolve to a kind of a state of emergency. Though I am not praying for state of emergency in my state and other state of the nation, but it is better for the people in charge of security of the nation to look into political trouble, not only in Osun, but the country at large. The election is coming up. Some people have lost their loved ones to political trouble in the last few months. So I think what happened in 2022, 2023 is what is repeating itself in our justice policy.
2: Security operatives, including the Army, Police, and Local Civilian Joint Task Force, have rescued at least 10 of the unspecified number of students abducted from Government Day Secondary School, Lassa, in Askira Uba local government area of Borno State on Monday. One of the teachers was killed, while another sustained gunshot injuries. The Borno State Commissioner for Information and Internal Security, Usman Tar, who confirmed the rescue operation, said efforts were ongoing to secure the release of the remaining abductees. The students were sitting for the National Examination Council NECO exams when the gunmen, suspected to be ISFAP fighters, struck. The vice principal of the school, Paul Namaski, who was one of those abducted, said they were able to escape with the support of a military aircraft. He said over 20 students and 2 teachers were kidnapped. The acting military information officer, Northeast Joint Task Force Operation Hadin Kai, Captain Mohammed Goni, said in a statement that 2 security operators, including a soldier and a member of the civilian joint task force, were killed during the rescue operation. He said efforts were on to secure the release of the remaining students. More than 26 ISWAP terrorists have abandoned their enclaves and surrendered to troops within the Northeast Theater of Operations by the Part Joint Task Force Northeast Operation Hadin Kai. The Northeast Geopolitical Zone comprises the states of Adamawa, Bauchi, Borno, Gombe, Taraba, and Yobe. The Acting Military Information Officer Headquarters Joint Task Force Northeast Operation Hadin Kai, Captain Mohammed Goni, in a statement revealed that among those who surrendered were key members of the terrorist network due to the relentless military pressure. He said the development highlights the operations have continued to dismantle terrorist strongholds, disrupt command and logistic structures, and deny the insurgents freedom of access.

0: shunned across the theater. The statement added that the surrendered terrorists were currently in a secure location, undergoing profiling, debriefing, and other established procedures in accordance with extant operational protocols. The federal government has directed the Nigerian Midstream and Downstream Petroleum Regulatory Authority to ensure that petroleum marketers do not exploit Nigerians through excessive pricing. The Minister of State for Petroleum Resources, Oil, Senator Heineken Lokubiri, gave the directive on Monday in Abuja while delivering the keynote address at the 2026 NMDPRA General Council and Legal Advisors Forum. Lokubiri said although the downstream sector had been fully deregulated, the regulator must ensure that deregulation does not become an avenue for profiteering at the expense of consumers, according to him, following the de-escalation of tensions in the Middle East and the decline in global crude oil prices, Nigerians expect corresponding reduction in the pump prices of premium motor spirit PMS, also known as petrol. The minister also intensified monitoring to ensure consumers receive correct quantity of fuel purchased at filling stations. The Benin zone of the Academic Staff Union of Universities, ASU, has threatened to shut down academic activities in seven state-owned universities across Edo, Delta, and Ondo states if the 2025 federal government ASU agreement was not implemented in the July salary payment. The affected institutions are Ambrosoli University, Ekwueme, Adekunle Ajayi University, Olusegun Agbaje University of Science and Technology, Okitigba, Delta State University, Abraka, University of Delta, Agbo, Dennis Asadeb University, Asaba, and Southern Delta University, Uzoro. The zonal coordinator of the zone, Professor Monde Ibafen, said the union had exhausted all avenues of engagement with the governors of the affected states. He noted that all federal universities and 10 state-owned universities across the country had fully implemented the agreement, including the payment of arrears. The Federal Executive Council has approved the reform of the National Youth Service Corps, NYSC. The Minister of Youth Development, Ayodede Olawande, disclosed this at the council's meeting presided over by President Bola Tinubu. The minister said the scheme, which was established in 1975, will undergo full review. According to him, the NYSC will now be run by civilians and focused mainly on skills acquisition and empowerment of the youth in order for the nation to achieve the planned $1 trillion economy. The Minister of Works, David Mahi, said the council also approved the rehabilitation of the damaged portion of the Lagos-Ibadan Expressway.
1: FEC also approved the, full business case for the operate and maintain of Lagos-Ibadan in favor of Mrs. Aspect Concession Company Limited under the modified Sweet Challenge approach, including benchmarking against comparable PPP highway corridor models and industry-based practices. Let me also report that in this corridor, I reported to FEC about the deteriorating situation on Lagos, the completed Lagos-Ibadan, especially on the section that was completed by Jos Berger. The Ibadan axis, Ibadan bound, is faring very badly. If you go there, you see, rotting, and it's just folding, it's folding, and it's very dangerous for vehicular movement. And so, Mr. President directed that we should use due process to procure that Lagos-Ibadan to be done on concrete, technology.
0: South African President Cyril Ramaphosa has warned that people intending to protest against migrants should do so without intimidation, threats, or ultimatums. He spoke ahead of today's unofficial deadline for undocumented foreigners to leave the country. He said in his weekly newsletter that some foreign nationals who live in South Africa are there lawfully and must be protected under the law. According to him, the right to protest and freedom of expression does not allow people to threaten or intimidate others or engage in acts of vandalism or violence. Six people have been shot dead at a center for mothers and children by a suspect who was in a custody dispute over his baby daughter.

just to get ice to chill. They trying to cover it up like a quilt. Rari go skirt on a boy like a kilt. Kept it 100 on paper like Will. Tricking it off on a paying a bill. That's just how I do the sauce.

Good afternoon. Here are the top stories we're covering at the hour. The Federal High Court in Abuja has granted bail to the activist and presidential candidate of the African Action Congress, AAC, Moyele Shuwore, in the sum of 200 million naira bond amid heavy security presence. In his ruling, Justice Mohamed Umar ordered Shuwore to produce two responsible sureties of like sum of 200 million each. The Independent National Electoral Commission, INEC, has restored the Nigeria Democratic Congress ADC access to its candidates' nomination portal, allowing the party to upload the names of its national leader, Senator Seriake Dixon, and presidential candidate Peter Obi, despite the ongoing legal battle over the party status. Dixon disclosed the development in a post on his ex account on Tuesday. Another batch of Nigerians evacuated from South Africa have arrived in Lagos as part of the federal government's ongoing evacuation program. The 269 evacuees were received at the Murtala Mohammed International Airport in Lagos, brought in by an Air Peace flight. Security operatives, including the Army, Police and local civilian joint task force, have rescued at least 10 of the unspecified number of students abducted from Government Day Secondary School Lassa in Eskira Uba, local government area of Borno State on Monday. One of the teachers was killed while another sustained gunshot injuries. The Chief Justice of Nigeria, Justice Kudirat Kekereekun, has announced major reforms aimed at improving the speed and efficiency of the Supreme Court. The CJN, who was speaking on Monday at the opening ceremony of the Lagos branch of the Nigerian Bar Association Law Week 2026, said the Apex Court will soon begin using a national case management system to digitally manage cases from the time they are filed until judgment is delivered. The Federal Executive Council has approved the reform of the National Youth Service Corps, NYSC. The Minister of Youth Development, Ayodele Olawande, disclosed this afternoon at the Council's meeting presided over by President Bola Tinubu. On the foreign scene, at least 13 people have died in Ghana's capital, Accra, after torrential rain resulted in severe flooding. The government has urged people to stay indoors or move to higher ground, as the meteorological agency warned that further rain was expected with a big storm approaching from the east. Low-lying areas were particularly impacted. Video circulating on social media shows homes and vehicles submerged, while many buildings have been destroyed. Major cities in South Africa, as the unofficial given as the ultimatum given them to leave expired today. Many shops and offices are closed over fear of possible looting. Thousands of migrants from many African countries, including Nigeria, have already left. In sports, four-time winners Germany have been knocked out of the 2026 World Cup, losing to Paraguay in a thrilling penalty shootout after it finished 1-1 after extra time. Meanwhile, Cody Gakpo was denied an emotional winner as Morocco came from behind to beat the Netherlands on penalties in Monterrey to showcase their World Cup credentials and reach the last 16. Morocco dominated much of the game but were thwarted by unsupported goalkeeping from Bert Vervoorhen and the woodwork before Gakpo started a smashed home 18 minutes from time.

0: other games today on the coast will take on Norway and Arlington, United States. Bulls will attempt to edge out Sweden. The other game in New Jersey, United States. Those were the stories we covered at this hour. Many thanks for listening, I'm David. Should be up next is Good Afternoon Drive.
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1: This is Health on Air with Louis, your go-to for all conversations relating to health. Now, Sunday, 17th May was World Hypertension Day, a day to raise awareness about hypertension, which is a leading cause of premature death globally. Hypertension is often called the silent killer because most individuals who have it may not know. And by the time they discover it, the damage may have already been done and could prove costly. Today, we're discussing hypertension and we have a doctor with us to shed more light on this topic. Dr. Folashade Daniel, consultant cardiologist at Alasuit and senior lecturer at Alasucom, joins us on the program today. Doctor, good afternoon and thanks for joining us.
2: You're welcome.
1: As we both know that hypertension is a big deal in our world today because according to the World Health Organization, 1.4 billion people live with hypertension globally. In the African society, up to 44% of adults aged 30 to 79 years are affected. Yet, fewer than half of the population are fully aware that they may have this condition. Most individuals go about their day-to-day life without, you know, health checkups, including checking their blood pressure. Some may even be unaware that checking their blood pressure is critical. There are also individuals that don't even know what hypertension means at all, which leads me to my first question. In simple terms, what exactly is hypertension and why should people care about it?
2: The blood pressure is consistently 140 over 90 and above, which means 140, we're talking of the systolic blood pressure. The diastolic is the bottom number, which is over 90. We're saying that this person has hypertension. And that means that the blood pressure is not measured only once, it's measured consistently, or for example, within, even if it's within a day, you measure it, you know, an hour apart, and the blood pressure still remains above that level. That is hypertension. Or we measure it once, maybe this week, next week is still the same. That is hypertension. It means that the person has persistent elevation of their blood pressure. Now, the heart requires some force to push blood through the body because the heart supplies blood to all parts of the body. So there must be some force to push this blood across. However, when the force becomes too much as a result of probably the vessels becoming tight, you know, becoming, what do we call now? Becoming, you know, not as pliable as they should, or there's a lot of some fluid retention within the system that makes the blood pressure go up, then the blood pressure is higher than it should be. And the effect on the arteries in the distant area, distant organs, is what is the problem that hypertension causes that we are trying to prevent by ensuring that everybody knows what their blood pressure is and maintain it in a normal level.
1: All right, now, so you mentioned systolic and diastolic, you know. Now, what's the difference?
2: So, the systolic blood pressure, when the heart pumps blood out of the heart into the major artery, that's the aorta, to supply all the rest of the body, the head force, that's the systolic blood pressure. Now, when the heart relaxes, the pressure goes down, and that's the diastolic blood pressure. The heart relaxes to ensure that blood flows into it. That's diastolic blood pressure. So there are two, when you do your blood pressure measurements, there are two values, systolic and diastolic.
1: All right, now let's talk about early signs that people usually ignore. What would you say the signs are that people do not necessarily pay attention to?
2: Well, you've already said it all, that hypertension is a silent killer.
1: Yes.
2: Because hypertension, when your blood pressure goes up, ordinarily, you don't feel anything. You don't feel anything. And the truth is that by the time somebody is having symptoms or signs from hypertension, the blood pressure has really gone up and caused a lot of changes, damage in the body. So the blood pressure, most of the time, people that have hypertension,

0: they don't know, because unless you measure your blood pressure, you're keeping tabs on it, you have a record of what it was last year, you have a record of what it is this month, you will not know when your blood pressure has gone from normal to abnormal. So really and truly, nobody should wait to get signs that of hypertension, so to speak, to begin to measure it or monitor it.
1: Okay.
0: The truth is that every adult should really know their blood pressure per time. In a space of 3-6 months, people that don't have hypertension, never had hypertension, should actually measure their blood pressure and know what it is at per time. People that are younger, they may not need to measure their blood pressure as often, but people that are older, getting middle, because even middle age itself, aging, is a risk factor for developing hypertension.
1: Mm.
0: So at the older you get, the more frequently you should check your blood pressure. You do not wait until you are down. Okay, so you don't wait until you now get blurring vision, before you begin to get headaches persistently, before your sleep is disturbed. You don't wait until your feet are swelling, you are panting, before you know what your blood pressure is. Because those are signs of the fact that hypertension has affected organs that are being supplied, you know, that are being connected to the heart, and these are no longer functioning as they should. We really should not wait for signs or symptoms for high blood pressure.
1: All right, now, so we hear a lot about salt. Now, is salt really the biggest problem, or there are other things that people overlook?
0: Okay, so we're talking of prevention now. Ways to prevent having high blood pressure. Okay, so because salt itself is something that encourages, you know, retention of fluid and may make, you know, your blood pressure to rise. So there are some people who are unfortunately not even sensitive to the amount of salt they take.
1: Mm.
0: So they take this salt unconsciously, and because of that, it adds to, you know, their risk of developing high blood pressure. When we treat people with high blood pressure, we do advise them to reduce their salt intake. Now, sodium is sodium. Whether you're taking Himalayan salt, or taking sea salt, or table salt, the sodium content in all of those is the same. Now, the salt that is preferred, that is being researched as a better option for one to take, even though in moderation too, is potassium-based salt, which has a good function of toning up blood vessels, but everything also has to be done in moderation. So salt is a factor. It's one of the targets, you know, for lifestyle modification of reducing the possibility of getting high blood pressure, or even reducing blood pressure in some individuals. Yes, salt is a factor.
1: All right.
0: And also, we should reduce salt intake. And, you know, it's not just the table salt you apply to your food, I mean, that you use in cooking. We're talking of salt containing, you know, additives to food also. They should all be, you know, minimized. So it's advised that you should take less than 5 grams of salt a day, which is about 1 teaspoon. That's the kind of thing that we advise.
1: All right, so what other factors trigger this, apart from, you know, salt? You've cleared the salt misconception.
0: Yes, so about the reason why people have high blood pressure. Risk factors for high blood pressure include family history. If in your family it's people have hypertension, parents, siblings, there's a likelihood that you could develop hypertension. If you're obese, and I'm sure everybody knows what obesity is. If you're obese, you are more likely to have hypertension than somebody who isn't. Okay? Then there are people that take, you know, medication for pain. Many people that are advancing in age, they have back pain, they have knee pain, joint pains here and there. And there are over-the-counter drugs that people take that can actually interfere with the hemodynamics of their blood pressure. People do not realize this, but that is the fact. So these are things that people should. I know when people are sedentary, it encourages your blood vessels to age on time. You're not walking, you're not exercising. All these things do not help the blood pressure. Of course, the intake of fruits and vegetables. So because it's also the corollary is also the fact that when you take a lot of fruits and vegetables, you're less likely to develop hypertension. It's good to help to reduce your blood pressure. Mm. When people don't eat healthy eating. Is an issue also. And then also cigarette smoking and alcohol. I'm talking of alcohol, no matter the amount also.
1: No matter the amount. Interesting. Okay.
0: So in the past, people used to say a little amount

0: alcohol helps you. But honestly, the teaching and the research is going towards the fact that the less, the better. And do away with it altogether.
1: All right. Now, a lot of people avoid hospital checkups. I think I don't want to say it's a Nigerian thing, but a lot of people avoid hospital checkups because they don't want to hear bad news. Now, how dangerous is that mindset?
0: Of not wanting to go to the hospital?
1: Yes, for checkup. Now, you mentioned earlier that as an adult, you should go and check. You should know, everybody has blood pressure, and you should know what it is. If you're an adult, you should know what it is. You should be responsible for that, yes. And I'm now saying that these same adults that you're saying should know their blood pressure, some of them don't even want to go to the hospital because they have this mindset that once they get into the hospital, they will definitely hear something bad, and they don't want to know. And that this is how people go about their lives. They think they're strong, they think they're fit, and then they just slump, and then they die. You know, so I'm just asking you, as a doctor, how dangerous is having that mindset?
0: So it isn't good for us to have a mindset that if I go to the hospital, I'll find something will be found wrong or whatever. But the truth is that I actually have good news concerning that. That you don't have to get to a hospital per se to have your blood pressure checked. Now, you referred to WHO when you were talking.
1: Yes.
0: I know that the World Health Organization is actually encouraging other healthcare workers to be involved in hypertension management because of the magnanimity of the problem. You described it. 40-something% of people have high blood pressure. Many of them are in the low and middle income countries as we are. So, can we even cope with the number of people with hypertension? We can't really cope with them. Therefore, there's actually a move for healthcare workers, apart from doctors, to measure. I mean, it's measuring blood pressure. And there are guidelines for them to follow. So you don't have to get to the big hospital. You can go to the pharmacy. There are pharmacies that do people's blood pressure for free. And I know of it in many, many, many neighborhoods. And get your blood pressure done. You can walk into a pharmacy, health center. And there are many people who are doing outreaches. This month, for example, this is actually the month of May, is May Measurement Month, where people are actually doing active blood pressure measurement. Some people will see people doing blood pressure, and they will, we call it in Nigeria, we walk pass. They will say, no, I'm not doing. I've been at an outreach before. When we were in a certain place near my hospital, this man walked, he was walking past us. I said, Oga, come and do your blood pressure. This man, he did not want to do it. His BP was actually high. And he didn't want to do it. So I was saying, why are you just walking past? You see an opportunity, free blood pressure check, and yet you don't even avail yourself of the opportunity. So people do checks all the time. They do missions, they do outreaches, and they measure people's blood pressure. But the only problem there is the follow-up. What do these people do after their blood pressure is measured? In fact, many people have blood pressure measuring machines in their homes.
1: Their homes, yes, I know that.
0: Some of them do not use it. It's just like having a treadmill in your house and not exercising. You are just looking at the machine. The blood pressure machine is there, lying there, and you're not using it. What's the point? So, but the truth is that even if you have a blood pressure machine, you measure it, then you must know what it is. You must have a record of what it is you are getting so that you know when to seek for help. It's not enough to measure your blood pressure. So the mindset of not going to hospital, you can go to the pharmacy. You don't have to get to hospital to get your blood pressure measured. But the only thing is that when you now get it measured and consistently you've seen that this your blood pressure is higher than normal, then you need to take the next step, like seeking medical attention.
1: All right. Now, talking about seeking medical attention, you know, is hypertension something that can be reversed, or once you have it, that is it for life?
0: Now, one thing I didn't mention about the cause of hypertension may be stress in the workplace. There are many people who, in their jobs, they have jobs that demand so much from them. They have deadlines, this and that, and they develop high blood pressure on the job. These ones, many of them, they work long enough, they're not likely to get the high blood pressure reversed, even with medication. So the thing is that for hypertension, we do not promise you a reversal. Except the high blood pressure is caused by a secondary cause. Now, we have primary hypertension, secondary hypertension. Primary means the high blood pressure that you have because of your genetics, maybe your family history, because

0: because of your, you know, weight or something, because of some other factors that cannot really be fully explained. But secondary hypertension, and that is common to most people. Most people have primary hypertension or essential hypertension, so to speak. But secondary hypertension, that one, there is a specific cause that, if removed, can reverse the high blood pressure. We're talking of things like people having a tumor on the kidney, calcium, and tumor. That one comes, you know, the blood pressure is not, you know, may not be high all the time, but just, you know, comes in, you know, episodes. There are people, young people, who may have hypertension from an abnormal connection within their artery and, you know, and some vessels. Other people, maybe something blocking a renal artery, a few endocrinological problems like Cushing syndrome, you know, a few like that. When they are discovered and they are treated, the hypertension can be reversed. Now, if you have primary hypertension, you should expect that your treatment will be for life. It may not necessarily have drug treatment for life, because some people have done, if you can really be really disciplined, you know, and live like a regimented life where you do your best at your diet, exercise, you stress relief and all that, you don't smoke, you don't drink, you can possibly bring down that blood pressure. Maybe you're on medication initially. Sometimes, occasionally, the drugs may not be needed anymore, but that lifestyle you are living, you must continue it. So we do not, except for secondary causes, we try to control the blood pressure. That is the aim of treating hypertension, to control it in order that this person does not develop complications.
1: All right. Now, what is one thing you wish more Nigerians took seriously about their heart health?
0: Yeah, I think every Nigerian should know, first of all, their blood pressure. They should know, you know, regular checks are important. Now, I understand that the economy is as it is, and that if you walked into a laboratory, for example, you said you wanted to do a comprehensive health check, you know, it might cost you quite a lot. But honestly, doing some checks, even if it's once a year, of major, you know, your cholesterol, your blood sugar, your kidney function, but this blood pressure, if you can do it on a regular basis for an adult who's over 40, you can do it. If you don't have any family history, you can do it like once in 3 months. If you are older, you should do it like monthly, and take it seriously. Do it and have a record, because I've seen many patients who have come, they say, 20 years ago, they told me I had high blood pressure, and then I started using my drugs, and then they are presenting with the complications of not using their drugs, heart failure, heart attack, and a stroke or something like that. So that's sad. So, and because I know that even drugs, sometimes they are beyond the reach of some people. So if whatever we can do to prevent heart conditions by controlling our blood pressure, seriously, it can help. It can help reducing our salts, you know, reducing unsweetened drinks. Sweetened drinks are also a problem, because even the sugar itself is not a good crystal for the body. A lot of too much sugar is a problem for the cardiovascular system. So we need to reduce our salt, reduce our sugar, eat plenty of fruits and vegetables. Once we do this and maintain this, we're likely to find less and less people coming down with these complications, and even less of hypertension too.
1: All right. Thank you so much. But before I let you go, on Sunday was World Hypertension Day. Yes. So what did you get up to? Did you do anything at all?
0: So, well, usually in my hospital, my unit in the hospital, we do, you know, several programs. World Hypertension Day, we do World Heart Day. But this year, our program is on Monday. You know, the World International Society of Hypertension, of which I'm a member, we have the whole month of May. We call it to do measurements of blood pressure. We encourage people that this month of May, if not any other time in your life, this month of May, get your blood pressure checked. So we are having a program on Monday. It happens the World Hypertension Day fell on a Sunday, so it was not convenient to have a program because of our, you know, being away from regular duties on Sunday. However, this Monday, we're having a program. We're going to be at opposite the hospital in the petrol station, Cone Oil, and we'll be measuring blood pressures free of charge. Last year, we measured the blood pressures of people that came into the hospital environment for the whole month of May.

0: We were in 5 points. We had boots. We were measuring BP every day for people. And we covered quite a number of people during that period. It was really fantastic. So this year is not as elaborate as last year. We're having a program on Monday measuring people. But over the years, we've done a lot of, you know, outreaches, gone to Computer Village, even Police College. We've gone all over the place, and we give health talks there because it's important to engage, you know, the society in knowing the importance of attending to their health and making sure that they know their blood pressure at time. And of course, doing something about it. You see, it's not enough to know what your blood pressure is. The point is, what do you do about it? How can you bring it down better so that you avoid having complications?
1: All right. Thank you so much, Doctor. It's been an insightful conversation with you today. And to you listening, always remember that your health matters. Don't ignore symptoms. Don't use medication on your own without your doctor. And prevention is better than cure. A big thank you once again to Dr. Folashade Daniel, consultant cardiologist at LASUT and senior lecturer at LASICOM, for helping us break down hypertension in a way that everybody can understand. And that's today's edition on Health on Air. Health on Air is every Tuesday, 2:30 to 3. Up next is Clocked. Thank you for joining us, and thank you, Doctor.
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It's hot. Reach me, baby. Call my phone and say you need me, baby. Hey. Banging anew. This is the Rhythm Hit Song of the Week.

0: You know that thing that happened this week? Yeah. The one that annoyed you more than it should? Yeah. Bring it here. Clocked is for all of it. Bad behavior, awkward moments, public chaos. Everybody gets the joke. Clocked.
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0: things that, you probably should acquire to be able to solve your problems at personal level, even health challenges. Sometimes you don't really need to go to doctors. If you pick up a good book and read on organic food, on mental health, you might discover that some of the things you have been going to hospitals and laboratories laboratories to go and do tests for and wasting, hundreds of thousands of naira are things that already, merely spending 30 minutes to read a book can help you to overcome those kinds of challenges. But we are not promoting these ideas because the people who are leading us, along the line of trying to reverse the trend. Now, there are people who themselves need to be educated first and foremost. And so I'm not very impressed with the quality of manpower we have at critical levels within the education system in our country. And until we are able to put, round pegs in round holes, we won't get started searching for and finding solutions to the challenges that you are putting on the table this evening.
1: Mm. Yeah. All right, Doc. In closing, let me take you back to what you said earlier about the internet and how it's got some serious hold on, people today, especially the younger generation. Explain to us, or rather speak to us, the scale of good and, bad, or the scale of advancement or the scale of damage that the influence of social media has had in the aforementioned that we have already talked about, talking about critical thinking, talking about ability to process, talking about literacy generally as a phenomenon, because we had access to the internet primarily, I think, sometime in 1997 when we had our first ISP. And then, as the years rolled by, we had the advent of mobile phones in Nigeria in 2001 under the administration of former President Olusegun Obasanjo. And then, of course, down the line, we started to see, internet-enabled phones, with the advent of social media, with Facebook, particularly in 2004, and then Twitter, I think, in 2006 or 2007. Then we started to have smartphones, and it went, downhill from there. So talk to us, in your view, about the scale of influence and, as I mentioned earlier, advancement and or damage. Which one of them has had more weight or more gravity as far as our literacy is concerned today?
0: Well, the internet has, been very impactful on our lives, that impact is both positive and negative. But for us in this part of the world, we must acknowledge really that some people have made money who would have, remained in poverty if not for the advent of the internet. But when you put everything into consideration, what you find is that for us, in Nigeria, we have suffered in many deleterious ways. I tell you that if you operate in the spaces where I operate as an educationist, what you find is that our children have become very lazy, especially now that we have moved to the level of artificial intelligence. So you give a child an instant ride, he doesn't go and look for books. He just, opens ChatGPT, Gemini, or Perplexity. And in 2 minutes, he produces the essay. He doesn't want to do any thinking. And because we haven't invested as a leadership within the education system to educate our children to understand that AI is not... even though we call it intelligence, intelligence that is coming from AI is not intelligence you should study or you should trust all the time. Even the people who have created it, if you pay attention, they will always warn you after they have generated results for you that this may be incorrect, this may be false, and they cannot take responsibility for you, consuming what they are giving you, and then if you make a mistake or fall into trouble, that you shouldn't come back to say, they are the ones who told you this. So we need to train our children to understand this, including even education leaders. Many of them do not realize that when you talk about AI, what AI is giving you is what everybody has put out there, including illiterates. So AI, once you ask a question, it goes out there. Influencers who never went to school, who have even manipulated the truth, and what politicians do are economical with the truth, have said on the internet. The people they have maligned, without basis, the lies they have told, AI will organize all of that and drop it in your hand. So if you are not discerning, if you have not gone to a proper school, you will just think that whatever AI gives to you is very correct. But we know.

0: those of us who study these things and do research in the area, that for AI to actually be helpful to you, for the internet to be helpful to you, you must come to AI, you must come to querying and doing searches on the internet with a robust background that enables you to know when the internet is giving you something you should trust and also giving you something you shouldn't trust, really. So we are not saying we should stop using the internet, but in the absence of digital literacy, which, you know, obviously we have failed to give our children, the internet will continue to, you know, remain a liability to Nigeria and to Nigerians. And I think that the time has come for us to, as a national policy, cooperate digital.
1: Doctor, we're losing you there.
0: Learning how to discern the information that we are getting from it, to trust and what to throw away. Okay. We haven't done much of that. Other societies we are copying have invested heavily in those areas, and they start this investment while children are still at the kindergarten level. But in our own case, even when children have got university, they haven't started understanding where the root of the problem is.
1: Mm. Right, Doctor, many thanks for your thoughts. We've been talking with Dr. Peter Ogudoro. He's given us his thoughts with regards to what we have been talking about, our literacy and education status in the country. There have been questions as to whether or not traditional schools are now obsolete, as to whether or not social media itself today, as we know it to be, has contributed in no small measure to the deepening crisis of critical thinking and the literacy drop, as it were, the literacy devolution, as it were. But, Doctor, you mentioned something earlier in your remarks. You talked about a certain period where you went into a class, if I remember correctly, and you asked who studied this and who studied that. I was going to interrupt you then, but I wanted you to finish speaking. Now, as far as books are concerned, we're closing, by the way. We're done with the conversation because we don't have that much time. But in closing, I just want to say on a lighter note that I'm one of the few people who still embrace the idea of reading for leisure. Not because I need to pass a professional examination. I mean, I was done with one early last year in July, specifically last year, sorry, August last year, because it spilled into the early period of August, the first week of August. So I was done with one last year. So again, I'm one of those who, you know, reads for fun. I mean, in fact, this month alone, I've read two. I'm on my third. The first one I read was Start With Why, you know, that's by Simon Sinek. And then the second one was Hacking Darwin by Jamie Metzl. And the third one, I'm reading it for the second time. I read it for the first time in 2021. I'm reading it again. Why Nations Fail, one of the finest books I've read in recent years. Why Nations Fail by Darren Acemoglu.
0: Acemoglu, yeah.
1: Exactly.
0: Exactly.
1: So I'm reading that book for the second time because every single time I open the chapter, it blows my mind. And this is the second time I'm reading it. I probably will read it for a third time sometime in the future because it's a brilliant book. That said... Say that again, Doctor.
0: Was reading and learning shows in the way you do your job. You remember the last time I was in the studio with you, I did say, you know, I did think, you know, you thought you studied the philosophy or literature. But you said you come from, you know, from a STEM background. It was shocking to me.
1: All right, Doctor.
0: It's not reflective of the kind of, you know, discipline you come from. It's because you read. And so if other children, you know, other young people learn to read, they will get to your level and then learn to blow grammar the way you blow it.
1: All right, Doctor. Thank you very much for joining us. We do appreciate you, Doctor. Very many thanks. And that's all there is on today's edition of Hardline Today. We'll take a break. After the break, of course, the news comes up at the top of the hour. We'll be here tomorrow at the same time. I'm David Chiedu. Have a good evening.
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0: No case of Ebola has been reported in Nigeria. We must remain observant following the outbreak of the disease in Central Africa. Ebola is a serious illness that can spread through direct contact with the bodily fluids of an infected person. 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
1: Correct. 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
0: Although no case of Ebola has been reported in Nigeria, we must remain observant following the outbreak of the disease in Central Africa. 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
4: I am Thandi Abigail with the news. 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ADC and NDC receive INEC access code for upload of candidates for the 2027 elections. 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Court grants Omoyele Sowore 200 million naira bail. Now details of these and other stories.

The Independent National Electoral Commission, INEC, has restored the Nigeria Democratic Congress's NDC access to its candidate nomination portal, allowing the party to upload the names of its national leader, Senator Soraki Dixon, and presidential candidate Peter Obi, despite the ongoing legal battle over the party's status. Dixon disclosed the development in a post on his X account on Tuesday. He described it as a positive step after the party filed a notice of appeal and an application for a stay of execution against last week's judgment of the Federal High Court in Lokoja. He said the appeal and accompanying applications had been served on the Electoral Commission with a covering letter urging it to act in accordance with the law. According to him, the NDC remains a duly registered political party and has validly conducted its primaries under INEC supervision. The opposition African Democratic Congress, ADC, has also confirmed the receipt of the Independent National Electoral Commission INEC access code for the upload of the list of its candidates for the 2027 elections. The development was confirmed by the National Publicity Secretary of the party, Bolaji Abdullahi. The ADC has been embroiled in leadership crisis since the emergence of the present National Working Committee, NWC, led by Senator David Mark. A former Deputy National Chairman of the party, Nafiu Bala Gombe, has faltered the process leading to the emergence of David Mark and other leaders. The presidential candidate of the Nigeria Democratic Congress, NDC, Peter Obi, has in the meantime called on the Independent National Electoral Commission, INEC, to publish the academic certificates and credentials submitted by all candidates seeking elective offices. He said such a move would strengthen transparency and public confidence in Nigeria's electoral process. Obi made the call in a post on his Facebook page on Tuesday while reflecting on questions contained in the INEC nomination form he completed. According to him, one of the questions in Section E of the form asks whether a candidate has ever been adjudged a lunatic or declared a person of unsound mind, prompting him to question whether Nigeria's political leaders are demonstrating the qualities of sound-minded leadership. He argued that the country's pressing security and economic challenges should take priority over political activities. The Federal High Court in Abuja has granted bail to the activist and presidential candidate of the African Action Congress, AAC, Omoyele Sowore, in the sum of 200 million naira bond amid heavy security presence. In his ruling, Justice Mohammed Umar ordered Sowore to produce two responsible sureties in a like sum of 200 million each. Umar ruled that one of the sureties must be a traditional ruler from Sowore's community, while the other must own a landed property in Abuja. The judge also directed that Sowore must deposit his international passport with

0: court's registrar. However, when the defendant indicated that his passport had been left in Lagos, the judge directed that it should be handed over to his lawyer to be produced on the next adjourned date. Justice Umar has adjourned the case to Monday, July 6, 2026 for continuation of hearing. Many areas in both mainland and island of Lagos State were flooded due to persistent rain. The state has been experiencing rainfall for over 6 days, resulting in flooding in residential and business premises. The flooding also affected major roads, resulting in gridlock in parts of the metropolis. Gunmen have shot dead two policemen, while another officer sustained severe bullet wounds along the Obire Quarry axis of Obioakpor local government area of Rivers State. The three policemen who were attacked in the Alu division in Ikore local government area of the state were on a routine stop and search operation at the security checkpoint along the Umbodu Alu axis of Obire Quarry Road when the assailants opened fire on them. The gunmen immediately zoomed off in their vehicle after committing the act. The spokesperson of the State Police Command, Blessing Agabi, who confirmed the incident, said investigation is ongoing to apprehend the perpetrators. The incident is coming barely 24 hours after the Rivers State Police Command said it arrested a suspected high-profile criminal identified as Austin Emenike, who goes by the nickname Oyibo. Another batch of Nigerians evacuated from South Africa has arrived in Lagos as part of the federal government's ongoing evacuation program. The 269 evacuees were received at the Murtala Mohammed International Airport in Lagos, brought in on an air peace flight. The spokesperson of the Ministry of Foreign Affairs, Kinyebi Mbefa, said the number is in addition to 66 others that arrived aboard South African Airways and facilitated by a good-spirited Nigerian on June 24. The new batch of evacuees, escorted by officials of the Nigerian mission in South Africa, were officially received at the airport by senior officials of the Ministry of Foreign Affairs, led by the Director of African Affairs Department, Haruna Ali Gombe. Gombe said more flights are being expected in the country in the next few days to evacuate all Nigerians already screened and cleared to voluntarily return home.
1: From the government side, the government has made provision for all the 1,000 plus Nigerians indicated to be sent home. Arrangement has been concluded 100% and is now in the hands of the airlines and other managers of these operations.
2: The President of the Federal Republic of Nigeria, President Ahmed Bola Tinubu, GCFR, has promised Nigerians that every Nigerian that wants to return will be brought back, and we are working on it.
0: Some of the returnees now speak on their experiences in South Africa.
3: I've spent about 14 years in South Africa. So right now that I found this opportunity to come back home, I think I'm happy, I'm relieved and safe also.
2: They always come to that side, you know, where I do my business, and they are always threatening us, you know, that we should hamba. Hamba means for us to leave the country.
4: Yeah, I'm very happy because a lot I've been going there. I'm very, very happy to come back with my life.

Meanwhile, the federal government says it will engage the South African government to seek compensation for Nigerians who were forced to abandon businesses and other valuable properties as they return home following renewed anti-immigrant tensions in the country. The acting Nigerian High Commissioner to South Africa, Alexander Ajayi, who disclosed this, explained that the government had already begun compiling records of businesses and properties left behind by returnees. He added that the information would form the basis of discussions with the South African authorities on possible compensation. The acting High Commissioner also dismissed claims that the majority of Nigerians living in South Africa are undocumented, insisting that most enter the country through legal immigration channels. According to him, delays in the processing of immigration documents by South Africa's Home Office have left many foreign nationals stranded, despite having initially

0: created legally.
1: I asked them before to document very accurately those things they were leaving behind in terms of businesses, in terms of even cars, movable properties and immovable properties, so that we can now take it up with South African government. That is the next step we are going to do. So this repatriation is not going to end just taking people to Nigeria. We are going to systematically follow up on those things, those informations given to us. And I told them to be very accurate with what they are going to give, because we are going to work with the South African government, with that, with the Minister of Foreign Affairs and the police, to get the exact location of all these businesses and shops, you know, and properties, you know, and, you know, presented it to the South African government for possible compensation, because we will not, allow the properties, the labor that people have suffered to build over the years to just go down the drain or be taken over by some people.
0: To international news, anti-immigrant groups have been staging protests in major cities in South Africa as the unofficial given to them leave expired today. Many shops and offices are closed over fear of possible looting. Thousands of migrants from many African countries, including Nigeria, have already left. At least 13 people have died in Ghana's capital, Accra, after torrential rain resulted in severe flooding. The government has urged people to stay indoors or move to higher ground, as the meteorological agency warned further rain was expected with a big storm approaching from the east. Low-lying areas were particularly impacted. Videos circulating on social media show homes and vehicles submerged, while many buildings have been destroyed. The U.S. Supreme Court has struck down U.S. President Donald Trump's order limiting birthright citizenship. A majority of the 9 justices were unwilling to reverse the language of the U.S. Constitution in order to deliver a victory for Trump. Trump had pushed to end automatic citizenship for babies born to parents who are in the country illegally or on temporary visas. The U.S. Apex Court, however, ruled that states can ban transgender women from competing in female school and college sports. A manhunt is underway in southern France after a parcel bomb exploded at a residential building in neighboring Monaco, severely injuring a wealthy Ukrainian businessman and 2 others. Vadim Yermolaev and 2 others are believed to have been injured in the attack. 2 of the victims are in a critical condition in a hospital in Nice. Monaco's government said that the explosion was caused by a parcel bomb, while the Minister of State of Monaco, Christophe Merman, said the explosive device appeared to contain bolts and pellets. In sports news, a proposal to expand the Africa Cup of Nations, AFCON, from 24 to 28 teams has been rejected. The plan had been put forward by the Confederation of African Football's president, Patrice Motsepe, in February at a news conference in Dar es Salaam, Tanzania. 2 CAF executive committee members, speaking on condition of anonymity, said Motsepe put forward the proposal without consulting the executive members. Action continues later tonight in the World Cup round of 32, with Ivory Coast taking on Norway in Arlington, United States. France will attempt to edge out Sweden in the other game in New Jersey, United States, as Mexico square up against Ecuador. To end the news, a recap of the major headlines. ADC and NDC have received INEC access code for the upload of candidates for the 2027 elections. The NDC presidential candidate Peter Obi has called on INEC to publish the certificate submitted by candidates seeking elective positions. We also heard that the Federal High Court in Abuja has granted Omoyele Sowore a 200 million naira bail. And that was the news. It was edited by Mustafa Issa and produced by Micah Sunday. I am Tandy Abigail. 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
1: The glitz. The glamour. Ooh, is that a star?
2: We are not like Blunts. We don't do gossip. 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

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Funny thing about your problems, they ain't mine. Staying up through the late night. 20 seconds to game time. Getting religious with it. Time crossing these state lines. Working hard through the late nights. 20 seconds to game time.

0: after they, you know, came back to score 1-1, courtesy of Casemiro. And so, you know, at the end of it all, it was... was this young man's name again?
1: Martinelli.
0: Now? Yes, Martinelli, the Arsenal man, Gabriel Martinelli, that put them ahead 2-1, and that's how it ended, with Brazil going into the round of 16. Emmanuel, did you think that the Brazilians deserved it because you know, their opponents equally did? They, I mean, they didn't come to play. The Japanese, very strong, very agile, very balanced, as it were, and they had some speed on them. You know, and equally some nifty feet if you start to pick out individuals, as he were. So, were you satisfied with the result? Did you think Brazil deserved it, or did you think it was just an unlucky day for Japan?
1: To be very honest, this match is more like a two ways for me. I'm actually sad that Japan are exiting tournaments at this stage. You know, I'd rooted for them to kind of like go far, at least make it to the round of 16. But come on, they face 5-time champion Brazil. Although this Brazilian side are not really all that, you know, compared to the likes of, you know, the names big boys of back then. But look, I think Brazil kind of like got lucky. They got lucky, yeah, because. Also, they fought for it. They fought for it.
0: They wanted
1: just
0: it more.
1: Like, they wanted more. Just like Morocco, Japan are a side that, you know, they have shown and they have proved that they can go head to head with the big boys in the tournament. You know, we saw what they did. You know, they have been causing a lot of upset right from the group stage. And, you know, they met Brazil, scored first. And actually, at some point in the game, they were dominating. But look, That tall big man in the midfield, Casemiro, you know, stood up for his nation when they needed him the most. And that's why I rate that guy so much. He's a big game player. When he needed him the most, Casemiro will always deliver. And we saw also that man that asked that Arsenal forward, give him Martinelli. You know, he's known for it. He did what he's known for, the best. Always coming off on the bench and kind of like, you know, getting the win for his side. All in all, I would say kudos to Brazil for being able to, you know, get past Japan's care. On to the next one. I think they might just kind of like go on from here and do something. I wouldn't say they'll win the World Cup, but they can go far.
0: They
1: probably
0: can get far.
1: I'm rooting them to get to the semis.
0: All right. They can do, yeah. Interesting stuff. Now, Sergio, I'm going to come back to you. You spoke about Nagelsmann very short a moment ago, and I'm going to come back to you on that as well. But Patrick, let's go back to the Netherlands. So, you know, Van Dijk right now, the captain of the side, is being blamed for the Dutch exit. In fact, they seem to think, or some people rather, seem to think that he is ruining Dutch football at the moment, considering, you know, the debacle so far with Morocco and, you know, they're dropping from the, you know, race for the Apex Football Trophy, if you like, on the world stage. So a certain journalist, Valentin Driessen, has accused him of being carried along, if you like, you know, and because of that, they had to rejig the setup or the setting to an ultra defensive style just to accommodate the 34-year-old, and he thinks that Van Dijk is past his you know, heydays. Do you agree with that?
2: Absolutely, I do not agree with that, because you know, English team, the German team, and a little bit I would want to classify Brazil in that category as well. They're teams that they have the players, but it hasn't really clicked for them as a squad in a whole. Because you have people who are very talented, you have people who, you know, have played in major leagues, you have people who've got the experience, but then when you bring in these talents together to play on the big stage, they actually do fluff their line. So I would not necessarily say that Van Dijk is the one holding the team back. I would just say that the team in general has not clicked. They've not particularly gelled. Now, you might want to say it's the tactics. You can attribute it to the tactics. You can attribute it to the coach's style of play, because at the end of the day, I think it's the team, it's the players who dictate the kind of tactics that you're supposed to use in the game rather than the coach. And that was why Ruben Amorim did not succeed at Manchester United, because you saw when they blamed the players and they blamed certain individuals without the coach taking responsibility for it. Yes, you might want to blame Virgil van Dijk because he's the captain, but at the end of the day, he's not the...
0: Patrick, can you say that again? You said at the end of the day, he's what? I think we lost Patrick there.

0: Patrick, can you hear us? All right. So, Jill, let's come to you. We will get some more thoughts from Patrick when we can connect with him. So, Emmanuel, let's talk a little bit about what's happening with FIFA and that decision that, as it were, seemed like it was outstanding, you know, in the game between Austria and Algeria. Can you hear us, Patrick?
1: I can hear you now.
0: Okay.
1: I don't know if I got cut off.
0: Yes, we kind of lost you there. But we'll come back to your thoughts very shortly. Let's get Emmanuel's thoughts very quickly in 30 seconds so we can circle back to Patrick. What do you think about, you know, the decision over the Austria and Algeria game? It was, you know, it was alleged that that game was fixed so that both of them could qualify. 3-3 it ended. Very quickly, your thoughts.
2: So I think I actually agree with the allegations that the game was fixed. But I won't actually call it fixing, because when you say fixing a sport, it's more like they were trying to fix the game for the bookies, but they kind of like fixed the game to benefit both sides. I can remember when I was watching the game, when Mahrez scored, his team were like, why did you score? Why did you score? You know, topping the group would have kind of like, you know, second in the group would have kind of like attracted them to, you know, a very, very tough opponent heading into the round of 16. But I just feel it's a situation whereby both teams help each other. That was why FIFA kind of like, you know, shown the old allegations news. Like, it's football, you know. You get politics, probably.
0: All right. Now, Patrick, you want to round off your thoughts very quickly?
1: Oh yeah, so I was just saying that at the end of the day, I don't think Van Dijk is to be blamed, because yes, you might want to say he has a fault in it because he's the captain, but then he just represents an individual player and not the team as a whole. Because at the end of the day, I think the person who should actually, you know, bear the grunt and bear the burden of all of this should be the coach. You've got amazing, a fantastic squad. You've got amazing players, great players that you can use, but then they have not particularly gelled as a whole.
0: All right, Saji, let's get your thoughts regarding what you mentioned earlier about Nagelsmann and how you know, he's led the German side so far, which, in your words, unimpressive so far. But he says that he would not be stepping down following their exit. What do you make of this?
3: Well, it's Julian Nagelsmann has the right to say he's not going to be stepping down, because he has an unfinished business with the team and he believes he can still do more. But for me, this is somebody that has not been really, really impressive. When you check the Euro 2024, where did he take the Germans to? When you check this World Cup, how have they been? For me, I'm not concerned about this is where we are. We got to the semi-final, we got to the quarter-final. I'm looking about the progressive play. Have they been very, very good? Have they been wonderful? Have they been representing the Germany we know very well? I'll take a leave of what Patrick said. He talked about the Germans, Netherlands,
2: Brazil,
3: a bit of Brazil, and the England. He is very, very right, because these are teams I will call, they are presently the highly underachievers. They have so many but little to offer. And the same thing that is happening to Germany is the same thing that is happening to the Netherlands too. I have never been comfortable with Ronald Koeman. I will tell you Ronald Koeman's story. I've never been comfortable. He's always been plug and play. He took it to the club football. Where did he take them to? He has brought it to the national team. Where has he taken them to? So the Germany and Netherlands, since they have this kind of bit of togetherness and origin, I think they seem to be recycling coaches. Because right now, they tried Jürgen Klinsmann. It didn't really work. The best they've had so far has been Joachim Löw. They did that with Hansi Flick. They weren't patient, he left. They brought it 38 years. The only thing Nagelsmann won was the youngest coach in the World Cup, 38 years old. Nothing more. They tried that with him, and that didn't work. And they are out. They were not just out because they played very well. They were out because they were unconvincing. They were drab. They were slow. This is the German team that you are very, very scared to play. This is the German team you are very, very scared to play. Look at his changes. In this kind of game that you are playing, you want to bring a particular Newcastle striker that is not going to offer anything to you except area threats. So you just played into the Paraguay hand. Okay, fine. This is the man that can play the ball on the leg. Since you want to put everything on the area, let's just stifle him.

0: how many areas did he win? Much changed. I was not even expecting him to bring Anton. But he brought him in. And instead of Anton to do what we expected him to do, he was doing the opposite of it. There were players he would have brought, which I would have subscribed to. So I, the painful thing is I stayed all through the night to watch all these games. But yet...
1: All right.
0: Okay. Thomas failed to deliver.
1: Well, too bad for them. I mean, I miss the very, very energetic German football of some years back, say a decade or thereabout ago. That squad that won the last World Cup in that won their last World Cup in 2014, and above or and below, if you like. That's the ones that showed up in 2010, and the ones that showed up in 2006, and the ones that showed up in 2002, and the ones that showed up in 1998, and the ones that showed up in 1994. The likes of Klinsmann and the one before them, likes of Rudi Völler, lovely footballers those, you know. And then even in the most recent class, the one I mentioned, the World Cup, you had the likes of Bastian Schweinsteiger, you had the likes of Lars and Sven Bender, you had the likes of Philipp Lahm, you had the likes of Müller. You had the likes of the top scorer, Miroslav Klose, you know, and so on and so forth, right? Fantastic footballers, those. Even Goethe, Mario Goethe, you know, was there in that World Cup winning side. But anyway, moving away from that, let's talk about the games that are upcoming. We've got Norway right now trading tackles with the Ivory Coast, and Norway is ahead. It's halftime in that particular game. Later on tonight, we're going to see France and Sweden. That's the game I'm particularly interested in. But gentlemen, let's take your thoughts very quickly and your predictions. Let's do that in a minute and preferably under. Patrick, let's start with you. Norway, Ivory Coast, how do you see that ending?
2: So, first off, I think the game is actually going against run of play. Norway scored against run of play because the Ivorians have actually had like a better spell in terms of, you know, attacking wise. But then, all in all, I just hope that the Ivorians actually pick up and sit up in the next half. So I see this as a very tight one. I see it ending 2-1. I don't know who's going to win, but it's going to be a 2-1 scoreline.
1: Charles, sorry, Saji Charles, what do you think of the game?
0: I want Patrick to be very specific. I love where Patrick shoots the French arrow.
1: If you're not going to be specific, why do you want him to be specific?
0: No, I'm going to be specific. Oh, yeah, I want him to shoot the arrow.
1: Oh, yeah, no. France versus Sweden. What are you expecting to see? And, of course, when the 45 ends from Ivory Coast, Norway, well, we don't know if it's going to end in another 45. We could see another, you know, repeat of what happened yesterday in both the Netherlands game and the Paraguay game. So, yes, what do you make of both games?
0: Well, I'm scared because, gentlemen, with what we've seen, all the fortune tellers, the mind readers, everything that has been seen, this is a World Cup that you cannot just write on the book and say this person is going to win. Of course, we expect France right now, they're the team to beat, to run riot against Sweden, and I'm sticking to that. But with what we are seeing yesterday, all predictions failed. Nobody saw what Paraguay was going to win. 80% tipped the Netherlands to go through. Now, we are another scene, another one. Perhaps the bookmaker says Norway will go through, France will go through. Man, maybe I'll just have to flip my script so that I'll be one of those gurus that saw it from a different angle. I want France to win, of course, but Norway might just end.
1: How many goals? How many goals?
0: 1-0.
1: All right. And then Norway, how do you see that ending?
0: I'll give it to the elephants. Of course, I want Norway to win.
1: Okay.
0: But I'll just give it to the elephants.
1: All right. How many?
0: Let me just be like Patrick that never shot his shot, but he just said 2-1. Say 2-1.
1: All right. Emmanuel.
3: Okay, I think Ivory Coast is actually pushing out too. I see them getting a goal in this game, but I will still go with Norway. 2-1 in favor of Norway.
1: Okay. And the France-Sweden game?
3: In France-Sweden, there are going to be a lot of goals in this game for me, if you ask me. So I would say 4-2 in favor of
1: 4-2? That's
3: yeah.
1: Quite the odd score, and I like that. I like 4-2. That. I'm going to lead with that. I'm going to hold you to that tomorrow. Okay, then, my prediction, the game between Ivory Coast and Norway ends in the 90, of course. I don't see that one getting into extra time, and I will give it to Norway. That game will end 2-1, favor of Norway. And for France-Sweden, That's a 2-0 victory for France, right? That's my prediction. And gentlemen, thank you very much once again for doing this with us. It's Talking Football here on Rhythm 93.7 FM. Lagos, Emmanuel Okana, Soji Charles and Patrick Mwaduba. Thank you very much, gentlemen, for being a part of the program once again. And that's it. We will be back here again tomorrow, God willing, for another half hour of all things football, and of course with a focus on the World Cup. We'll bring you the results that happened, that will be happening much later on tonight, and a preview of the ones tomorrow. Have a wonderful evening.

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0: Jay, world famous, the Mecca Don, your certified black music historian. Welcome you all to the top 7, Africa's longest running chart presentation. And we're still kicking the ballistics after 28 years of straight culture.
1: Number 7.
0: This evening we got Afro beats, trap energy, R&B fusion, and a classic that takes us back to real hip hop. We're going to jump off this evening at number 7. With a song provided by Future, known as Radio. This song is fresh out the box in its pure ATL atmosphere, with dark synths, sliding 808s, and Future's signature drunk melody flow. He's not even really rapping here, he's actually floating. The whole vibe is cold, distant, addictive, which is Future's superpower. He makes melancholy sound like a flex, you know what I mean? Radio fits right in the lane he built, melodic trap that shaped a whole generation. If you've been in a late night drive or 2 a.m. thoughts, this song hits different. It's moody music for grown problems, and it still sounds like nothing else on the radio. And here it is, check it out.

even trying. Put you down on some real without even trying. Put you down on that real without even trying. However I feel about it, it's just how I feel about it. You know what I'm saying? I ain't too much gotta do no explaining. What's going on? You know I'm going on, you know what I mean? Hey, who this for?

0: minute.
1: When bandits break into a house of prayer, that was totally unheard of. But if it has become a daily occurrence, then the hedge which serves as protection has been broken, and God has turned his back on Christian/youth demography. You see, 90% of the money in circulation is blood money, squeezed out from the sacrificial murders of our young fraudsters, squeezed out from the prosperity gospel of our greedy pastors, squeezed out from the bodily sales of our teenage prostitutes. So the hedge God put around his people is broken, and terror can now penetrate. You see, those who embrace the gains of ill-gotten wealth must be equally ready to embrace karma. When we begin to blame ourselves more for our contributions to God's anger, then you won't need the government to restore security, because God himself will. Curricular regulation, the hip-hop school skit, King McLord, write it down.
2: 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And JJ, the Mechadon, still holding it down. 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
3: Number six.
2: BNXN and SARS hold down the number six spot with a song known as Back Outside. This song was at the summit of the charts for 4 weeks, and despite slipping to number six, it is still off the hinges. This is premium Afrobeats craftsmanship. SARS gives us that clean, futuristic percussion, crisp drums, layered rhythm, and space for the vocals to breathe, you know what I mean? Then BNXN slides in with that calm melodic control he's known for. The message is simple. Step out, clear your head, enjoy life again. It's a healing plus a bounce. Not aggressive, not noisy, just smooth confidence. Now, this is the type of Afrobeats that travels. It's already circulating across playlists in Lagos, London, New York, and Toronto. That SARS bounce translates everywhere. And here it is. Check it out.

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